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11: 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Next week on Netflix, seasons 1 and 2 of the former Hulu comedy Everyone Is Doing Great, season 4 of Mark Rober's Crunch Labs, as well as season 2 of Pop Culture Jeopardy with host Colin Jost. Next Tuesday, the season 2 launch of the Netflix adult animation series Devil May Cry, the premiere of the documentary Marty, Life is Short, on the life and career of comedian Martin Short, and the documentary Untold UK, Jamie Vardy. Next Wednesday, the start of the new season of the Netflix reality competition show Perfect Match. Next Thursday, the launch of the Netflix drama Nemesis. Next Friday on Netflix, the debut of the British documentary The Crash. Next Saturday at 8 p.m. Eastern on Netflix, the fight special Ronda Rousey versus Gina Carano. Next Tuesday on Disney Plus and Hulu, the second season premiere of Tucci in Italy. And at 9 p.m. Eastern, the one-off special The Punisher, One Last Kill. Next Friday on Hulu, the stand-up special Lisa and Walter, It Was an Accident, as well as the second season launch of Rivals, starring David Tennant and Alex Hassel. Next Wednesday on Amazon Prime Video, the season 3 premiere and finale of Good Omens, in a 90-minute movie starring Michael Sheen and David Tennant, as well as the launch of the romantic comedy Off Campus. And next Friday over on Paramount Plus, the start of another Yellowstone spinoff, Dutton Ranch, as well as season 5 of Couples Therapy on Paramount Plus with Showtime.
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0: get back to our busy phones. This busy news Monday, 800-941-SHAWN is our number. Dennis in California. Gavin Newsom's United Communist Utopia. What's going on?
1: Hey, I was focusing on Cargo Island. And
0: yes, sir.
1: I'm thinking it's the thoughts crossed my mind. What I'm thinking is we should take it over. This country should take over Carg Island, distribute the oil as normal, have a fund for all the money, that revenue that goes in there for the new government that's going to be taken over, which is Riza, in my opinion. And he could start building his government from the outside and then work his way in. And it's like building a...
0: The only problem with taking it over versus just obliterating it is that would take U.S. forces on the ground, and they would be in a very, in my mind, a very vulnerable position. I don't like versus just obliterating it is that would take U.S. forces on the ground, and they would be in a very, in my mind, a very vulnerable position. I don't like that part of it. If we're going to eventually, if the president decides that he can't do business with the Iranians, and that moment of truth is coming probably sooner than later. At that point, I would imagine that he's just going to wipe it out.
1: Yeah.
0: Choice. My option of choice is that the remaining fourth, fifth tier leadership wakes the hell up and somehow breaks from their indoctrination and realizes they're dead next. And I'm just hoping common sense somehow, you know, wins the day. But, you know, so far you're dealing with, you know, extremist radicals that have been indoctrinated into a death cult.
1: I would offer them exile right now. Start building the government from the outside in and build that wall of revenue. Carg Island, I thought of that. I think Carg Island would, they would meet.

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1: Look, at this point, the combination of Iran's tax on UAE, their infrastructure, continued attacks on international shipping. The one thing that Scott Bessent has been rightly pointing out is we are breaking them. I mean, we are destroying them economically. However, that's going to take a little bit more time. When they get to the point that they have to cap those oil wells because there's no more storage capacity available, I'm at the point now where I think if there's any more even minor incursions, to quote Joe Biden, of any kind against any nation, then I think it's got to be embargo plus. And the plus is you got to hit the regime. And if I had my choice, well, my first targets would be the IRGC. I'd hit them.
0: From coast to coast, from sea to shining sea, it's the Sean Hannity Show.
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0: Welcome back in here to Clay and Buck. We are just hearing more and more from President Trump in the Oval Office. We're going to bring this to you. Let's just talk gas prices here for a moment. This is what President Trump said a few minutes ago. Clay says, is this the top domestic political issue right now, right? Fair to say that's your
1: question? I think that's 100% the number one domestic political issue.
0: People watching this very closely. Gas prices up at 50%. This is cut 32. Play it.
2: But what's happening is people are learning to buy oil from the United States. I mean, they're making the trip, and they have safer. Probably it's a better product, too, by the way. But they're learning to buy. They're changing their habits. So when I did this, I thought the market would go down 25%. And I thought that was a great deal if it did. If it went down 25%, I was satisfied. I said, because we cannot let these people have a nuclear weapon. They'll use it. We can't. I also thought oil would go up to 200, 250, maybe 300. And I knew it would be short term, but I thought it would go. I looked today, it's like at 102. And that's a very small price to pay for getting rid of a nuclear weapon from people that are really mentally deranged.
0: We shall continue our analysis of this one, but Trump saying gas prices are a bit high, but American producers are benefiting. America's supply is stable. All of this is only possible. I mean, Clay, I don't think any president would have tried this 20 years ago. Because of the difference in the
1: this
0: oil
1: is what I said.
0: Markets.
1: I mean, this is what Drill Baby Drill has done. It's created energy independence largely for the United States. We'll talk more about this when we come back.
0: So we're just talking about oil, which is a commodity. You know what else is something that's out there that's tangible, that's real, and that has value? Gold. And right now we're seeing what fuel prices and the blockade can do when you look at the price of oil. 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

0: Clay Travis, Buck Sexton Show. Tim in California, you got a flaw with my idea. Fire away.
1: It's actually a fatal flaw. So insurance guy here, long licensed insurance agent, not terribly active. But I do know that on any insurance policy, homeowners, commercial, especially maritime insurance covering ships, I hate to cut the legs out of your theory that has legs, quote unquote, but acts of war are always specifically excluded. So I'm not sure the United States.
0: Well, that's my whole point. I'm what? Solving the problem of acts of war being excluded by the United States in a time of war, saying we will be the insurer instead of private insurance companies, which are not willing to take this risk.
1: So we should be on the hook for something an insurance company wouldn't cover.
0: First of all, thanks for the call. I don't think very many people out there are like, you know who I love? Insurance companies.
2: Hey, be nice to our insurance agents, sir. We love our insurance agents.
0: I will just say, the point of this is
3: Clay's just getting testy because that guy's like, I sunk your battleship. And Clay's like,
0: no, I mean, he called in thinking that he's actually addressing what I recognized as the flaw. And the solution that I provided is the regular insurance companies will not cover this. So we should,
3: You want a bailout of oil tankers is what you want.
0: A bailout to provide security to oil tankers. So the price of oil and gas for most people would come down. And I want everybody to be safe in the Middle East, which is one of the things that the IFCJ is trying to take care of every single day. With all the work that they are doing, which is fantastic and making a huge difference in the process. They do selfless work. The same population of 11 million people in Israel has been under fire for multiple years now. And what the IFCJ does is simple. They just provide security to people in danger. New bomb shelters, food for people who might not be able to afford it, hospitals and security for people otherwise under fire. You can join us and give $45 right now at 888-488-IFCJ. 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

0: Welcome back into Clay and Buck. So we've got a lot of talkbacks, a lot of calls. Let's get to, we got a quick one here. Harry from San Diego, a Togo listener. This is Talkback L. Hit it.
1: He was saying, to that last caller, I guess he was saying that if we're producing more and we're making more and we're getting more and we're selling more, why are we still paying more?
0: Clay, why are prices going up if we're the superpower that can make all the oil we need and we have it here at home domestically?
2: This is the number one question we get. Oil is a global commodity. So there is, much like with gold, right? If you like take away the question on oil, gold is what, $5,000 roughly an ounce, something like that, I think, or $4,000. It's gone up a lot. So let's just say it's $5,000 right now, and that might be high. If you were selling gold for $4,000 in the United States, because it's a global market, people would flood in and buy all of our $4,000 gold because they'd be able to make $1,000 selling it in a different country. And before there was a global marketplace, sometimes you could identify inefficiencies in the marketplace and you could buy a product for less one place and sell it for more another. If we sold our oil and gas for cheaper in the United States than it was selling for globally, then to a large extent, we would be creating a market inefficiency and people would be able to take advantage of that. And it would, again, there's a global price of oil and gas. Can it vary somewhat? Yes. Yeah. But if you create a substantial difference, then the marketplace will exploit it in either direction. That would be my easy answer.
0: David in Michigan wants to chat with us. What's up, David? David going once.
3: Brilliant, articulate, and Marco Rubio, the Secretary of State, another Cuban. I love the family story. Smart people are moving to Florida, and they're changing the demographics, you know, and that's why we need common sense like that.
0: So you were impressed by Speaker Perez?
3: Oh, he was amazing, I'm telling you. So articulate. Yeah. So vibrant, you know.
0: All right. Thank you, David. I'm glad you enjoyed that.
2: Look, we met him, Buck. He seems like a really good guy. Florida, I think, has a abundance of great leadership right now. National, local. It's just a very well-run state, I think you can fairly say.
0: Drew in Roanoke, Virginia, no longer the lost colony. What's going on, Drew?
4: Hey, guys. I like Clay's idea, but I want to address Buck's concerns, and I can think of three ways right off the top of my head. First thing, if we can do it technically, excuse me, why not remove the crew from the tanker where it sits currently, transport them to the other side of the strait, radio control the tanker autonomously through the strait, if we could set it up that way. Or, if that doesn't work, same thing, remove the crew, put a skeleton crew of naval navigators on the tanker, have them drive it through. If that's putting our troops in way, why not use tugs front and back like they do with cruise ships and just pull it through the strait?
0: I just don't think, and thank you, Drew, I don't think anybody really wants to be on these ships going through. I think that's the problem. I don't think anybody's psyched. And also, even if you had it remote controlled, which would take some time to retrofit and do all of that, by the way, Clay, you'd still be risking the ship and the cargo, which Clay thinks is the bigger issue. Clay's like, yeah, we might lose some crew.
2: I believe the biggest issue is that the owners don't want to put their ships through, which is why solving that risk factor would, I think, lubricate the overall transit.
0: The Ebenezer Scrooge of the global oil markets, Clay Travis. All right. You never want to get that call as a parent. 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
7: A mass shooting in Texas. I'm Lisa Brady, Fox News. Police just confirming a shooting in Carrollton, north of Dallas, where five people were shot near a shopping mall, killing two. But police say it was not a random act. The victims knew the suspect, possibly business.

0: shooting in Texas. I'm Lisa Brady, Fox News. Police just confirming a shooting in Carrollton, north of Dallas, where five people were shot near a shopping mall, killing two. But police say it was not a random act. The victims knew the suspect, possibly through a business relationship, and that suspect is in custody. It's day two of Project Freedom, the U.S. effort to get ships moving through a critical waterway. The Pentagon says that's separate from Operation Epic Fury, rejecting Iran's claims it violates a ceasefire. Fox's Jennifer Griffin.
1: Secretary Hegseth described the operation to open the Strait of Hormuz as temporary. Yesterday, two U.S. Navy destroyers crossed through the strait and had to defend themselves against incoming missiles, drones, and Iranian fast.
2: Taking over the Middle East now. Now they're trying to survive, and they won't be successful unless they make a deal. If they don't make a deal, they won't be successful. It'll go very quickly and methodically. Believe me, it'll be very easy.
0: The president also telling reporters Iran plays games. Iranian. Still insisting Iran wants to make a deal and can't have a nuclear weapon.
2: They would have taken over the Middle East now. Now they're trying to survive, and they won't be successful unless they make a deal. Oh, if they don't make a deal, they won't be successful. It'll go very quickly and methodically. Believe me, it'll be very easy.
0: The president also telling reporters Iran plays games. Iranian media reporting tough talk from Iran's president, calling it impossible to surrender to unilateral demands from the U.S.
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9: Boy, do we have a show for you. Wow. I'm just looking down this list of stuff. It's incredible. So we got to start somewhere. This is the Markley, Van Camp, and Robbins Show. I'm Scott Robbins. Right over there is David Van Camp. Jamie Markley is taking care of some family biz today.
1: Yes, he is.
9: But he will be rejoining us tomorrow. I want to get to this story, and I mentioned to you off the air. I said, David, I see this story, update on Iran war from Dan Raisin Kane.
1: Yeah.
9: And I think to myself, this second?
1: Yeah, right.
9: Because I have whiplash from this thing. Who is operating the Strait of Hormuz right now? I don't know the answer to any of these questions. Anyway, Dan Raisin Kane can maybe help us out here a little bit.
1: Yes, maybe he can. Here we go.
10: Since the ceasefire was announced, Iran has fired at commercial vessels 9 times and seized 2 container ships. And they've attacked U.S. forces more than 10 times, all below the threshold of restarting major combat operations at this point. You can also see the group of tankers and cargo vessels in the U.S. blockade line, as I mentioned.
1: By the way, I guess I knew this kind of deep down in my soul, but I didn't realize that a ceasefire could still exist under a certain threshold. Like, yeah, you're setting off a few bombs, but, you know, you're bombing ships, you're boarding tankers, you're seizing them in the Strait of Hormuz, and now you're bombing oil refineries and whatnot.
9: I mean, I heard him say this, and I thought, do I just misinterpret this? What does under threshold really mean?
1: Yeah, well,
9: I don't know what that means.
1: As long as you don't blow up something really important, you're fine.
9: Yeah,
1: you can keep lobbing rockets, I suppose.
9: Yeah, I guess.
10: As a result of Iran's indiscriminate attacks across the region, there are currently 22,500 mariners embarked on more than 1,550 commercial vessels trapped in the Arabian Gulf, unable to transit. In addition to shipping, Iran has continued to deliberately attack its neighbors. Just yesterday, Iran attacked Oman once and the UAE 3 times, including an attack on Fujairah oil terminal, which was successfully defeated. They also launched cruise missiles, drones, small boats at U.S. forces defending commercial shipping in the straits, and United States Navy MH-60 helicopters and Army AH-64 Apache helicopters successfully defeated those threats. Thus far, today is quieter.
1: Well, and then they started lobbing rockets again. Because you're right. I mean, it is just kind of minute by minute, second by second.
9: Yeah. I knew they started lobbing rockets again.
5: Yeah.
9: Yeah, and again, what? And I wish he would explain the threshold thing.
5: Well, I think it's sort of like, well, okay, so they tried to bomb this oil facility. It didn't go through. Right, it was successfully deterred for the most part, so therefore it doesn't count as a violation of the ceasefire and an escalation of hostilities. I suppose that's it. And he made the point yesterday, and we talked about it, that usually when they send out these attack boats, you're talking like 30 to 40 at a time. One of the times it was six. So there's not a whole lot of firepower left in Iran's arsenal.
9: I keep hearing that, but they keep lobbing rockets.
5: Oh, yeah.
9: It's like they must have stockpiled quite a few of those. Anyway, we'll again, the update will be different in 20 minutes. I almost can guarantee you that.
5: Oh, yeah.
9: But we'll get to that when we need to. Now, this is something kind of interesting. Dan Raising Cain again and Pete Hegseth responded to reports that Iran will be deploying what they call kamikaze dolphins.
5: Yes.
9: Now, they're strapping bombs on dolphins and sending them out, right?
5: That was the reporting a while ago, just a couple days ago, that, yeah, they have attack dolphins that they've trained to go and attack ships, and they've got mines on them.
9: Yeah.
5: So, yeah, here
9: the dolphin itself is not attacking a ship.
5: No, I mean, it's running into the ship. That's
9: no,
5: the
9: I know that. I know that, but I mean, the dolphin's not like trying to bite him or something.
5: No. It's just going like to make that, contact and then go boom, or get close and go boom.
9: Yes. They strap bombs to them.
5: Yes, exactly. They strap bombs to these dolphins, and then they go boom. That's the theory, at least.
6: You said that the attacks by Iran so far are below the threshold of restarting major combat operations. What is that threshold? And then for Secretary Hegseth, are there still concerns about mines in the strait? And can you kind of clarify these reports of kamikaze dolphins that we've heard about?
10: I haven't heard the kamikaze dolphin thing. It's like sharks with laser beams, right? The threshold of restarting is a political decision above my pay grade. What I'll say is it's low harassing fire right now. It feels like Iran is grasping at straws to try to do something across the southern flank. To your question, David, their command and control structure remains very fractured, and I think they're struggling to maintain control down echelon at the edge, but it's still pretty low-level kinetics at this point in time.
5: I always like hearing the professional military guys talk like him, where he's just like, yeah, we're at a pretty low threshold kinetic interactions with the nexus of the threat point and, you know, all that kind of stuff. And then Pete Hegseth comes in and wants to talk about kamikaze dolphins.
9: Yeah.
5: Right. He's like, wait a minute, we're burying the lead here.
7: And I can't confirm or deny whether we have kamikaze dolphins, but I can confirm they don't. Ultimately, any follow-on effort, if there are mines identified, would be something that some of our units could undertake or the world could undertake. But right now, we know we have a lane of safe passage that commercial shipping can flow through.
5: Right there, not a lot of people willing to laugh at the kamikaze dolphin joke from the Secretary of War, Pete Hegseth.
9: No.
5: Sometimes you go for the joke, man, and it doesn't stick, you know?
9: Right.
5: Where he's like, well, I can't confirm.
10: This point in time.
7: And I can't confirm or deny whether we have kamikaze dolphins, but I can confirm they don't, ultimately.
5: You got a couple of, courtesy chuckles.
9: Right, yes.
5: It's like, yeah, the people in that room are a little bit worried about what's about to go boom here. I'm kind of surprised that anybody even asked about the kamikaze dolphins to begin with.
9: Me too. Well, I read that yesterday somewhere.
5: Mm-hmm.
9: And I'm like, that can't be true, right?
5: Well, there's been talk of that going back to World War II.
9: Yeah,
5: like somehow training these animals to go and attack targets in the sea because it's a great idea in theory unless you really really like dolphins. I mean, I don't know if it's really fair to train dolphins to be kamikaze pilots for us, but you know they're just out doing dolphin stuff. They're not hurting anybody.
9: Well. You know, it's the benefits you get from it. Your family of dolphins gets if you
5: That's
9: throw
5: true.
9: Yourself you in the line of duty. Like
5: lifetime
9: that,
5: supply of mackerel. Yeah,
9: yeah, something
5: and free
9: like
5: college.
9: That, yeah. All right, so Trump was... Here's a question I get asked all the time. Hey, why don't you guys find out what's going on with the Iranian population right now? Mm-hmm. Do you know anything? What do you know? What are you hearing?
5: It's almost impossible to know because you know that there's a lot of propaganda flying both ways. The government has shut out internet access for most of the population. Some people have Starlink, but again, it's kind of hard to gauge what the mood is there based on that because it's just one guy with a computer, basically.
9: Yeah.
5: And you don't know what's propaganda, what's pro-regime propaganda, what's anti-regime propaganda. It's basically a blackout.
9: Yeah, so, I mean, are they fighting back? Are they not fighting back? What are they doing?
5: I don't know.
9: Are they going to fight back? Yeah. Trump was asked that question.
5: Well, yeah, he was on the Hugh Hewitt show, and he said he was open to the idea of arming anti-regime factions with Iran, because that's a big problem. If you don't have the guns, it's going to be kind of hard to go against the guys who do have the guns.
8: Look, if they had guns, which they don't have, if they had guns, you know, guns were sent and other people took those guns. If they had guns, they would fight back. I'm convinced of that. But, you know, you can't have an unarmed population against people with AK-47s and stand there, even if you have 250,000 people. So, you know, you started off by asking me, would I like to see them? And I'm very torn on it because they lost 42,000 people in the first 2 weeks. I don't really want to see that. They have guns, and I think they're getting some guns. As soon as they have guns, they'll fight like as good as anybody there is.
5: We'll see.
9: Yeah. Yeah, to me, I mean, sending them guns, just sending the populace guns is a non-starter because they'll be taken away and be used against them.
5: Well, yeah, I mean,
9: there's no doubt about that.
5: I think he's being more generic about that. Like, they know certain different anti-regime groups that are working within the country. Maybe. I mean, I've seen this movie before where a country goes and gives a Middle Eastern population guns, and then, suddenly they have those guns, and they're using it against us.
9: Against us, yeah.
5: So,
9: well, that's like they steal the food that's supposed to be going. You know, this is anytime somebody's given something when they have no control over their lives whatsoever. Mm-hmm. But anyway, more on that later. Judge, this is a story that made me the sickest. I read this story yesterday. There's a judge who apologized to the guy who tried to kill Trump, and I'm not making that up either.
5: Yeah.
9: A judge did this.
5: Yes.
9: Amazing.
5: This is Judge Zia Faraqui, who has apologized to Cole Allen. This is the guy who tried to murder President Trump and other administration officials at the White House Correspondents Association dinner just last weekend. A week and a half ago. Apologized for him being in solitary confinement and on suicide watch because he had said that he didn't think he was going to survive. Here's the report from Fox, and at the very end, you'll hear a familiar voice just saying, what are we doing here? Why are we apologizing to this guy?
11: Judge Zia Faraqui apologized to suspect Cole Allen for the treatment he's received so far while he's been behind bars. He's been put on suicide watch by the Department of Corrections, and the judge was asking why. The defendant has requested a Bible, has requested meetings with his legal team, and that has not been allowed. He's been put in restrictive 24-hour lockup with no windows and a padded room without an opportunity to get out for recreation. And so the judge making it clear to the Department of Corrections that he wants answers by tomorrow morning about exactly what the housing determination will be made for the suspect in this case, out of grave concern about his constitutional rights, and that apology issued near the end of the hearing. And so quite a moment just moments ago in federal court. Bottom line, the Department of Corrections said they wanted to make sure that he survived, that this is a high-profile case, and all involved acknowledge it is a high-profile case. But again, the judge concerned about the treatment he's gotten since he was arrested after the White House Correspondents' Dinner shooting incident. Sandra, back to you.
12: A lot of people might be shocked by that.
13: The judge apologized to this guy, who's a killer, who, if he had gotten another couple yards, would have sprayed the whole audience in the Correspondents' Dinner. I mean, would have just sprayed him and killed God knows how many, and then would have marched up and taken a shot over the whole audience at the president? And we're apologizing to this guy? I don't get that.
5: No.
9: No, I don't get it either, Larry. I agree with you.
5: Well, it's ideologically driven.
9: Gosh. Man. You know? Again, you hear this stuff and you say, did this really happen? And then you hear, of course it really happened. Mm-hmm. Yeah. Of course it did.
5: Yeah.
9: All right. James Carville has entered a word into our vernacular I had never heard before.
5: Yes.
9: When describing Donald Trump.
5: Yes.
9: Now, again, I've never heard this word before.
5: It's quite a thing. We can get it going now and then finish it up after the break. But
9: okay.
5: Yeah, this is quite an odd way of describing President Trump. James Carville was saying that he was at some event and women kept coming up to him and telling him what Trump's face looks like. James Carville talking about somebody's looks. Oof, buddy, come on.
9: No kidding.
5: Yeah.
14: She says, James, our friends and I love it when you talk nasty about Trump. Just use all the language you can. But she says, you know what? When I see his face, it reminds me of the backside of my husband's scrotum. Yeah, that's what it is. You look like the backside of a That's what you are, Trump.
5: I have a lot of questions that I don't know if you can answer, and I don't know if anybody would be willing to weigh in on our Facebook page.
9: I'm a little stunned.
5: Is that a part of the male anatomy that most wives are familiar with their husbands?
9: Not that I'm aware of.
5: The backside.
9: I've never heard that one before, but I've never asked either. So I don't really know if I want to know.
5: Could you pick it out of a lineup if you saw it?
9: Yep, that's him.
5: Oh, that's him. Yep, that's
9: holy smokes.
5: That's the backside of that one. There's a little bit more there that we can get to.
9: Yeah, we'll get to some more. We got to flesh that out a little bit more. Did I say that?
5: Come on.
9: I'm sorry. I didn't even mean to. Top five things, top five stories we're following today. And women are sharing the moment they learned they were dating an idiot. This had to be fun. Coming up.

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6: All righty then. This is the Markley, Van Camp, and Robbins Show. Hi there, I'm Scott Robbins. Right over there, you see that guy right there? That's David Van Camp, and the empty stool is where Jimmy Markley would be sitting if he were here today, but he's not. He'll be back tomorrow.
14: Yep.
6: He'll be back tomorrow. Here are the top five things, by the way, that we are looking at this morning. David Van Camp.
5: Yes, the judge overseeing the case of the latest attempted assassin of the president apologized to the would-be assassin for being kept in isolation and suicide watch. Number four, the Centers for Medicaid and Medicare Services is for the first time allowing doctors to get paid for de-prescribing medications. This is a big deal. Number three, today is the deadline for Representative Ilhan Omar to turn over all documents to Minnesota's Feeding Our Future Fraud Committee. Omar's name appeared six times in court documents tied to the $250 million scheme where they were supposed to be feeding children. Yeah. And they weren't. They were buying, you know, cars and houses.
6: Right.
5: Number two, there's a cruise ship stuck off the coast of Africa. Emergency medical evacuations are underway, I guess, because of a deadly hantavirus outbreak. Usually you get this from rodents. The World Health Organization says they think the first case was infected before getting on the boat. No rats on the ship itself, they're saying.
6: Yeah,
5: but
6: right.
5: There may also be some human-to-human transmission, which is very rare, but does happen. And so there are people freaking out about it who are on that boat, and I get it. Like, oh, my gosh, I don't want to. That thing is not to be messed with.
6: Oh, gosh, man, I can't even imagine being stuck.
5: Oh, dude.
6: And what that must be like.
5: See,
6: oh,
5: and,
6: my
5: and I know
6: God.
5: That almost never happens on a cruise ship, but that is why I will never be on a cruise.
6: I'll never do another one. I've done one, and it was fine. I had no problem. It was wonderful, but I'll never do it again.
5: Yeah, I like going out on boats. Like, if I can control the boat, or it's like a small fishing boat, like I can go, I'm just going out fishing. I've slept on the water before on a fishing trip, but just the idea of being on this gigantic cruise ship with thousands of other people, and it only takes one person getting sick.
6: Yeah, with that kind of stuff.
5: And then all of a sudden, all hell is breaking loose. And then number one.
6: Isn't this what Gene Hackman died from, by the way?
5: Hantavirus?
6: I believe
5: you know what?
6: Was.
5: Yeah, I think that's. Yeah, I think. Or, or his wife did. Or
6: his
5: something
6: wife
5: like
6: and
5: that.
6: He both, I think. But jeez.
5: And then number one, Iran launched ballistic missiles and drones at the UAE towards an oil facility that was thwarted, but they attacked again today as they say, fragile ceasefire continues to hold. It has not reached the level of intensity that would require a U.S. response. That's according to the chairman of the Joint Chiefs of Staff and the Secretary of War. Those are the top five stories that we're watching today. Also, James Carville has a new term for President Trump, and he says it was inspired by a lady.
15: No wonder Lindsey Graham's always trying to lick your face. But my point here is these people, and they were coming up to me, didn't matter. Black women, white women, elegant women, everything that you can imagine. And almost to a person, they said, you keep calling him nasty names because that's what he deserves. And that's who he is.
5: Yeah, this is the Markley, Van Camp, and Robbins Show. The new term, by the way, is scrotum face.
6: Yeah. I didn't realize it was the rear end of a man.
5: Yes.
6: Bending over.
5: It was
6: until Carville. I don't know what his deal. I never heard of that one before.
5: No.
6: I've heard them all, but I haven't heard
5: that
6: one.
5: The dark side of the moons, I guess, is what he's talking about. It's the back side of a scrotum. Like I don't actually see that one.
6: Scrotum.
5: Yeah, I'm not familiar. I don't think I've ever seen my
6: I didn't
5: my
6: know
5: own.
6: That was a thing. I didn't know it was different than the front side of the. I don't think it is. I don't know.
5: Yeah, so.
6: Had one my whole life. I never noticed that before. Huh?
5: Yeah. All right.
6: You know, that's like a fingerprint. Oh, they're all different.
5: Got a news update next and what's your story?

0: All right, here we go. This is the Markley, Van Camp, and Robbins Show. Hi there, I'm Scott Robbins. Right over there, David Van Camp. Jamie Markley is away today. He will be coming back this way tomorrow, David.
1: Yes, he will.
0: Yeah, and we got to wrap up this James Carville thing.
1: Oh, yeah, because it's just so bizarre, and this is, I guess, where some Democrats are. I mean, he said, I've got Trump derangement syndrome, and I don't want to get better, is what he said. Mm-hmm. Little Gollum.
0: somebody just mentioned to me that they thought that I should tell you that he looks like Gollum, and you agreed.
1: He does.
0: Gollum from Lord of the Rings.
1: So this guy, I mean, it's just major bitter divorced dad energy online. Yeah. He's talking about President Trump and something that a woman said, he says at least, that a woman at random came up to him and suggested a new nickname for the president. And we'll just start it from the beginning here because I messed up on timing in the last segment and didn't get quite through it. So here we go.
2: And she says, James, our friends and I love it when you talk nasty about Trump. Just use all the language you can. But she says, you know what? When I see his face, it reminds me of the backside of my husband's scrotum.
1: Again, what? I want to know, ladies, do you know what that looks like? And like upon, I'm just wondering because I don't know what my own looks like.
0: I don't want to make eye contact.
1: You know,
0: I don't either. I don't want to look at it either. I don't want to look at yours. I don't want to look at mine. I don't want to look at anybody's.
1: So I'm just wondering, is that a common thing that women will know? Like they can pick it out of a lineup there? Like
0: oh, yeah, that's my husband. Yeah.
1: That's him. Yeah. That's what they do at the police station when you're arrested. They get your fingerprints and then they say, pop them here. There you go. You're easily
0: identified. Well, two scrotums are alike. David likes snowflakes.
2: Yeah, that's what it is. You look like the backside of a That's what you are, Trump. No wonder Lindsey Graham's always trying to lick your face. But my point here is these people, and they were coming up to me, didn't matter, black women, white women, elegant women, everything that you can imagine. And almost to a person, they said, you keep calling him nasty names because that's what he deserves. And that's who he is, and that's what he deserves, and we're going to keep calling him. And your new name, dude, is Scrotum Face, because that's what you are, Scrotum Face.
1: Mm-hmm.
0: I still don't get it.
1: I don't get it. Like it's wrinkly? I don't know.
0: I don't know either.
1: All right. that lady's husband has an interesting relationship with spray tan, I suppose.
0: I would love to.
1: Getting the undercarriage done, too.
0: I got to charge you extra for that now. That undercoating is a little more money.
1: Is it streak free?
0: I don't know. Yeah. All right. Now we got to get to this story, right? Women are sharing the moment they learned they were dating an idiot, David.
1: Mm-hmm. Yes. It's a list online, right?
0: It's a list online. I did see it. Women are sharing the moment they knew the man that they were with was a complete idiot.
1: Yeah, I mean, I can give you the short version of this, ladies.
0: Sure.
1: Yeah, Is he a male? Then yes, he's an idiot in some ways.
0: Yeah, well, of course.
1: That's the reality.
0: It goes without saying. Yeah, we all got an idiot side to us.
1: Mm-hmm.
0: One woman said, in college, I came back from spring break with bangs. A guy said, what'd you do to your hair? I said, I got bangs. We stood there in silence as he realized a girl's hair doesn't just grow shorter in front like a genetic trait. That's pretty good.
1: Okay.
0: Another said, my ex-husband saw a Tampax ad on TV and said they only advertise those when they know women are having their periods.
1: Oh,
0: I had to explain to him that we were not all on the same schedule. She said, I knew a guy who thought a woman could just take a shower after sex to prevent pregnancy.
1: Yeah.
0: Okay. My first boyfriend thought that the women's breasts inflated during sex like a man's does. And one woman said this. She goes, I had to tell my ex that women did, in fact, poop. Yeah.
1: Well, yeah.
0: They do.
1: No, they don't, but whatever.
0: you don't want to believe that, but it's true.
1: Yes.
0: So, anyway, there you go. Those are some few examples of it, but I'm sure you have some of your own.
1: Yes. Mm-hmm.
0: Yeah.
1: Well, I'm sure, yeah, because we all have that one moment, right, where
0: where
1: you just realize you know nothing about the opposite sex. You know absolutely nothing.
0: Right.
1: And it happens, you know? Because we don't share the same equipment. Seinfeld solved this years ago.
0: Yeah, he did.
1: Right? We don't have the same equipment. So it's like you shouldn't make fun of somebody because they don't know how it works. You know, everybody's body is like the funhouse mirrors at a demented carnival, right? I mean,
0: exactly.
1: You kind of have to break each other or give each other a little bit of slack, right?
0: All
1: right.
0: I think so too. Yeah. Yes. After all, that's all what makes the world go round, right?
1: Yes. It is time for What's Your Story, Scott? Where we go around the table and share a story that we found interesting. May not be the biggest story of the day, may not be the most pressing issue, but you wanted to share it anyway. Scott, what is your story this
0: time? You know, just about the time it was ready to go to a jury and we were going to hear discovery, which would have been really good, they settled. Blake Lively and Justin Baldoni's career on fire. Mm-hmm. Now, can any of them ever come back? But they settled this thing. So they spent $60 million in attorney's fees, by the way.
1: This was like harassment on set or something. I didn't follow it very closely.
0: She said her accusation against him was that she was sexually harassed on the set of the movie they were doing together. Mm-hmm. And his claim was, well, I'm an actor. You're an actress. This is stuff we do, right?
1: Yeah.
0: And so this was due to go to court. There was all kinds of accusations flying back and forth between the two. And it turns out that I'm guessing this is the reason discovery was going to come up, and both parties thought it better to go ahead and get this thing settled right now. Mm-hmm. So they did. By the way, I don't know what this settlement was. Nobody does right now. Neither can talk about it, or it negates the settlement financial terms or whatever the terms were. But now the conversation is, does anybody want to hire either one of these people to do a movie with again?
1: Well, that's a good question.
0: And, you know, and again, I don't know what the answer to that is. And with Blake Lively and with him, too. I mean, I don't know if they want either one of them on set again. Mm-hmm. It's like, you know, this type of stuff happens. But Blake Lively, by the way, is married to Ryan Reynolds.
1: Yes.
0: So it's not like she's not without a paycheck or moving forward.
1: Yeah. And he'll get gigs because America loves Ryan Reynolds.
0: Yeah, of course. And the Baldoni guy, I don't know.
1: Yeah, I couldn't pick
0: There's
1: that guy.
0: There's always Dancing with the Stars, I guess.
1: Yeah, right. Exactly. Yeah. Yes. Harassing with the Stars. Like there you go.
0: All right, David, what you got going today?
1: Well, you know, there's something called a mouse plague underway across farms in parts of Australia. It's a mouse plague. That is millions and millions of mice swarming everywhere.
0: Oh, God.
1: All over farms. Oh. Economic devastation is what they're worried about. Here's the news report, and they even talked to a farmer who was affected by this.
3: To a story sure to make anyone squirm. The mouse plague sweeping across the country. Australian farmers are battling an explosion in the rodent population with properties overrun by thousands of mice.
4: I actually picture.
5: Hey, this is too much.
3: It's reminiscent of a similar outbreak 5 years ago with fears this plague could cause billions of dollars in damage.
6: Belinda Eastoff's farm is infested with the rodents and she joins us from her property in Yuna, Western Australia. Belinda, thanks for joining us. Really, those videos are pretty hard to watch. And I know this is your third time being through a mice plague. How bad is this one? How does it compare to the others?
7: This time around, this is our third mouse plague, as you said. In the last 6 years. This time around, it's much worse than I've ever seen. I've never, ever seen this level of population ever before that we're seeing in our paddocks.
1: Mm. Everything in Australia is trying to kill you. That entire continent is saying, don't live here.
0: Sure seems like it, doesn't it?
1: And yet...
0: I mean, snakes... Rodents. Yeah,
1: their own government.
0: Yeah, well, yeah, that too.
1: Their own government hates you. I mean, everything is trying to make your life worse or make your life end in Australia.
0: You ever lived somewhere where there was a mouse problem at all?
1: Well, technically once, long story, I was living in a not very great quadplex. Uh-huh. And the people across the hall from me, we were both in like the semi-basement level.
0: Okay.
1: People across the hall from me, there were like eight people that lived there. They would hang their like dirty diapers out on the exterior of their front door because they didn't want to go all the way to the dumpster all the time. Oh. But they didn't want it in their house, so it just anyway, they left a bunch of food and it was gross. And all of a sudden, yeah, I had rats all over my apartment. It was gross.
0: Rats.
1: Yeah.
0: Rats.
1: Rats.
0: Oh God. I tell this story all the time because, you know, I grew up in farming community, rural America. And the jobs you had during the summer were that of walking beans or detasseling corn. Sometimes you shelled corn. Mm-hmm. You were in the bin and you shelled up the, it was still husked corn into the auger, and it would split it up and it would take it away. But when we would get to the bottom of that, or close to the bottom of that, you would have rats that had been in there pretty much all winter.
1: Oh, yeah.
0: And they'd come running out. And they were panicked, right? The food supply was going away.
1: Yeah.
0: And they knew it. And so that would freak me out. And the old farmers used to say, just hit him with a scoop shovel and throw him on the auger.
1: Yeah.
0: So we learned how to do that.
1: Well, I mean, when I worked at the old Burlington Coat Factory in Denton, I think they've cleaned up their act since then. I don't know. It's been 20 years or whatever since I worked there, or close to it, I guess. But they had a pretty bad rat problem, to the point where, like, we were setting out traps and things like that in the receiving area, where mm-hmm. like the warehouse area. And I killed more than my share of rats before, and came up. There was like one where we had a manager there who was from Pakistan, I think, and he was just brutal with the things. So we'd have the rat traps up on the rafters, like way up high, mm-hmm. in the loading bay area. And every once in a while, you'd be, you know, scanning shirts and hanging things up, and then you just hear boom, boom, and it would fall all the way down to the ground. and then this guy, the assistant manager there, he was like, no problem. And he'd just take it, and if it was still alive, he would just like flip it over. So like the bottom of the rat trap was up, mm-hmm. and then just stomp on it.
0: Yeah.
1: And yeah. I was like, oh gosh. Well, then we also decided that if you ever started a metal band, Rat Side Down would be a fantastic album title.
0: Oh, wow. Rat Side Down.
1: Rat Side Down.
0: It could be like a nautical term, too.
1: The new album from Wizard Fist. Rat Side Down.
0: That's good.
1: Anyway, yeah.
0: I like that. No, you know, I might have a cat one. I have two cats now. Mm-hmm. So I don't worry about it as much as I used to. But mice were a predominant part of my childhood as well. Because, again, we lived in a farmhouse in a rural community. And there was cornfields across the street and what have you. And you got a couple of mice every year. Mm-hmm. You know, every year.
1: Oh, but for sure.
0: Yeah. You always had cats, and the cat would get the mouse.
1: Mm-hmm.
0: And then he would drop the mouse, sometimes still alive, at your feet.
1: Oh, it's a gift.
0: Yeah, but you're right, exactly. Thank you.
1: Yes.
0: But you wouldn't know it was alive until you picked it up, and then it moved.
1: Oh, gosh.
0: So it's like, oh, God.
1: Yeah, that's
0: right.
1: Not good. Yeah,
0: yeah, and then it was chaos that broke out after that. The cat's looking at you like, "What?"
1: That's a bad scene, man. Bad.
0: You're
1: scene.
0: Rejecting my gift. I worked all day for that.
1: Hey, man, I worked really hard for that.
0: I did.
1: Yeah,
0: dang you.
1: Exactly.
0: Oh man, oh man. All right, coming up, Walgreens should be charged with a crime. This piece of audio from a Chicago alderman will blow your mind, and will anger you at the same time. I think we'll get to it. Did me anyway. We'll get to that coming up. Also, there was a funeral in Seattle for a closed Taco Bell. Is that right?
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0: All right, here we go. This is the Markley, Van Camp, and Robbins Show. Hi there, I'm Scott Robbins, right over there. You see that guy right over there? That's David Van Camp right over there.
1: Yes, it is. Well, if you want to be the hero this Mother's Day, if your mom likes to cook, or maybe your wife likes to cook, skip the last-minute flowers from, you know, your local corner store or whatever. She doesn't want those. 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I love this thing. It almost feels like cheating when I got something going. I say that all the time because it does. It's like, man, I've honed my steak grilling skills for years. Yes, I know exactly what rare feels like, medium rare, etc. And now here comes this little wireless smart thermometer just negating all of those skills. It's a little annoying, but it's still pretty cool. 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Doesn't matter if it's on the grill, if it's in the oven, air fryer even. It just works.
0: Yeah, be a hero this Mother's Day. 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And right now, with the Mother's Day deal they got going on, it's the perfect time to get one for her or you, for that matter. 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Walgreens, Chicago, People are angry.
1: Yes. Well, we've seen this story play out before, but Walgreens on the south side of Chicago, there's one location there. Not in total, but there is a particular location that's shutting down in June because of, well, rampant theft and violence.
0: Yes. Yeah, right.
1: They're tired of people getting stabbed on the property and stealing everything.
0: It's bad for business getting stabbed.
1: And then you always have this group of activists, these useless people who don't have anything to say when the crime is running rampant in their own neighborhoods. But as soon as a business says, we can't do this anymore, then they'll show up and protest because it's terrible. This is Chicago Alderman William Hall. And he says, this should be illegal what Walgreens is doing. Come on, man.
17: Walgreens should be charged with first-degree corporate abandonment.
18: Yes.
17: It should be a crime the way they're treating our elders.
18: Yes.
17: It should be a crime the way they're treating our families.
1: Yeah. You know what is a crime? The crime that's happening. That's how your elders are being. You don't care about the people in those communities. You just see an opportunity to go and scream and moan and whine about the man not being fair. What are they supposed to do?
0: I don't know. I mean, that's just it. What's the solution?
1: Yeah.
0: And you got to steal $700 worth of stuff now to be prosecuted.
1: At a
0: Walgreens.
1: And you got people because in large part of the Safety Act and then ideologically driven judges, you know, people who are committing these crimes, they get arrested and they're out in 24 hours. They're back out on the streets. And so you got people who are on the corner selling half of a Walgreens three blocks away.
0: Yeah, I know.
1: Because they can get away with it. It's like, what can Walgreens do or any retail outlet do? It's like you complain when they lock up all the goods. Okay, you complain when they say, okay, we'll just have empty boxes where the stock used to be.
0: Right.
1: And then they're like, okay, all you're going to do is complain? Fine, we're closing it down.
0: Yeah, we'll shut it down. Why? And again, it's a sin to close a store that's drowning in theft.
1: Yes.
0: That's crazy. All right.
1: Never mind.
0: Dumb. This is the Markley, Van Camp, and Robin Show.

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9: All right, man, here we go. This is the Markley, Van Camp, and Robbins Show. Hi there, I'm Scott Robbins. Right over there, you see that guy right there? He's David Van Camp. Now, right before we went on the air, right before this break ended, David starts laughing.
10: Yes.
9: And I was like, I always want to know what David's laughing at, but he said, I'm not going to tell you, I'm going to spring it on you.
10: Yes. Okay, so
9: spring is in the air.
10: I don't really care about the Met Gala. It's a bunch of just snooty, rich idiots, freak shows.
9: I agree with that,
10: you know,
9: yes.
10: Walking around. I don't care about it. Right. I know a lot of people talked about it, whatever. Met Gala, a bunch of fancy clothes and stupid outfits. All right.
9: Yep.
10: Until I saw this, there is a model, goes by the name of Ariana Rose Phillip, was at the Met Gala. I'm not making fun of this person, by the way. Not making fun of this person's ailment, nothing like that. But this person was significant, apparently, because Ariana Rose Phillip is the first black transgender woman with quadriplegic cerebral palsy signed to a major modeling agency.
9: Get out of here.
10: That's too many things.
9: Are you serious?
10: That's too many things. It's like,
9: do one more time. What is it now?
10: The first black transgender woman with quadriplegic cerebral palsy signed to a major modeling agency. That's too many things. Because it's like, dude, this person,
9: I can't wrap my head around that one.
10: This person does anything, and they're more than likely the first black transgender woman with quadriplegic cerebral palsy signed to a major modeling agency to do it.
9: Yeah, right.
10: And this person goes to a Waffle House. Well, that's the first black transgender woman with quadriplegic cerebral palsy signed to a major modeling agency to ever eat at Waffle House. I mean, dude, that's too many things.
9: Yes.
10: That's not a glass ceiling that anyone was thinking needed to be broken. I'm happy for this person.
9: Flying on Qantas. Yeah, riding a Ferris wheel.
10: I mean,
9: there's 63,000 things.
10: Yes.
9: But, you know, here's the thing. They got to point that stuff out. They have to. They must.
10: It's like Ariana Rose Phillip goes to Walmart and buys 2% milk. Well, guess what? The first black transgender woman with quadriplegic cerebral palsy signed to a major modeling agency to
9: ever
10: buy milk.
9: Bought two Bazooka Joes while she was there. Blue bubbles and chewing gum. I mean, it's nuts. Dude, the whole thing is crazy.
10: I feel like at that point, you just say, here's this person. They've
9: right.
10: been through a lot.
9: You stop putting qualifiers on it.
10: Right.
9: I know that.
10: I want to have a too many things record or something. First cisgender heterosexual white male to sing the Pokemon theme song on a loop while walking backwards through the entirety of the Mall of America. It's just too many things. That's not a record that anyone wants to break.
9: No.
10: Is there just a massive community of black transgender women with quadriplegic cerebral palsy signed to a major modeling agency they're like, we need representation.
9: Right, and like you said, I think it's great that she's able to do all of these things.
10: I don't know.
9: Now, trans to woman, man to woman, or woman
10: man
9: to man?
10: To woman, yes.
9: Man to woman,
10: guy who's now identifies as a woman, I believe.
9: Wow.
10: I don't know. There's so many qualifiers.
9: There are, yeah.
10: You can tell
9: me
10: this person's a space alien, and I believe you.
9: Okay.
5: Are they going to have a fun run for this? raising money for black quadriplegic transgender
10: models?
5: I don't know.
10: It's like, again,
5: everybody in America deserves
10: laughing
5: a fair
10: at the
5: shot.
10: Ailment. That
5: no, not at all. That's not, no, of
10: life
5: course
10: is,
5: not.
10: She, whatever, has been through a lot. I understand.
5: But these are these ridiculous times we live in.
10: Yeah.
5: We must know these things.
10: Yes.
5: And every time I think we get there, I think, okay, that's the last time I have to hear that again, right? But you don't. It keeps going.
10: Is there going to be a second?
5: I'm sure there's somebody with rheumatoid arthritis, or there's somebody with, you know, diabetes or whatever.
10: Is there even a second black transgender woman with quadriplegic cerebral palsy that wants to get signed to a major modeling agency?
5: No, I don't think so. I think that flag's been planted. Yes.
10: I think that person's the only one.
5: Golly.
10: Anyway.
5: All right. Anyway. Okay. That's. Thanks for that bit of levity right there. Holy smokes. All right. Expect the world to step up on the Strait of Hormuz. Now, I've been waiting for this for a long time.
10: Yes.
5: Now, Pete Hegseth is now saying that's going to happen or what?
10: Basically, once the U.S. is done, you got to have a plan here, rest of the world. Secretary of War Pete Hegseth had a message saying, hey, you better help out once things get settled down, because you do need it more than us. I'm not saying it's insignificant to us in the United States, but you're going to have to step up.
5: Yeah, you are. Yeah.
6: These international waters belong to all nations, not to Iran to tax, toll, or control. To our partners, allies, and the rest of the world, this is a temporary mission for us. As I've said before, the world needs this waterway a lot more than we do. We're stabilizing the situation so commerce can flow again, but we expect the world to step up. At the appropriate time and soon, we will hand responsibility back to you.
10: And I hope it's soon. I do.
5: Me too.
10: You know, I'm turning into Scott Robbins looking at the gas prices like, well, this is not good.
5: You know, no, it's not good. And again, it's not just gas prices. It's what it brings with it.
10: Yeah.
5: In terms of inflation at the grocery store and everywhere else for that matter. Yeah. I mean, this is a real thing. And again, I don't want to, but it's hard to sell to the general population that it's worth it when I'm paying all this amount of money.
10: Yeah.
5: And again, And politics has to affect your life before you either A, make a change, or B, continue down the same course, right? Mm-hmm. It has to affect you in that way. And this is one of those pocketbook issues that, you know, affects everybody. I can still see the Joe Biden. I did that on the stickers on gas pumps, you know, all over the place. So, again, is it worth it? Well, yeah, it is. I mean, I believe it is. I believe stopping, disarming, you know, Iran is something we should do, yes.
10: Mm-hmm.
5: But all that being said, it comes with a price, and that price may be at the ballot box on the midterms. So, anyway, we'll keep an eye on it. Right now, I don't see any runaway one way or another.
10: No.
5: You know, from what I'm seeing polling-wise, anyway.
10: Oh, dude, it's actually, it's funny to see the pollsters surprised by all this, because the generic ballot is out there. And I don't really think it's all that useful, because you kind of have to go district by district, and there are different outfits that do that. But everybody wants to know the generic polling. If you had to vote today, would you vote for a Democrat or a Republican? That's what they ask people. And it usually, if Democrats are going to have a really good midterm year, they've got to run away with it by like 6 points or more, somewhere around there,
5: okay? Mm-hmm.
10: If memory serves correctly on that. They've been either leading by like 4, or it's a dead heat between Democrats and Republicans, which is really bad historically for Democrats.
5: Yeah, because the midterms usually go to the party not in power.
10: Yeah. Also, if they're not running away with the generic ballot, history has shown they don't generally do all that well. They may even lose seats. I don't know what's going to happen. The redistricting efforts going on and all over the country are going to have a lot to say with that ultimately. Or say about that ultimately, but I think it's the reason I kind of laugh though with pollsters, why they may be surprised by this, is because they do think, okay, President Trump is an unpopular president, and especially after the military operation in Iran, his approval ratings have been going down generally speaking.
5: Yeah,
10: I don't think the world is ending for him, and it doesn't matter because he's not running again.
5: Nope.
10: And so what does he care? Doesn't matter. But the other thing that I think pollsters really miss out on a lot of times, at least the ones on cable news, is that people may not like Donald Trump. They hate the Democrats right now.
5: Well, I was just going to say that. That's the thing, yeah.
10: Even Democrats don't like them. Democrats were underwater with their own voters. That doesn't mean they're going to turn around and vote for the Republican. Not by a long shot. But it does mean that there are people kind of in the middle who still don't really dig the whole, you know, dongs and girls sports and abortion on demand at any point, at any time.
5: Or communism.
10: Yeah. I mean,
5: That used to be a harsh word. And now you see communism and Sharia law taking over.
10: Yeah.
5: Or that wants to take over anyway.
10: Yeah, that's the problem.
5: But they represent the Democrat Party. You got to own that. If you embrace it, you got to own it. So.
10: And I think that ultimately will help Republicans because if you do get radicals nominated constantly, the normie voter who may be more Democrat than Republican but really doesn't like socialists is not going to vote for the Democrat.
5: No. Attorney General goes full insurrection mode. I thought we were done with the insurrection stuff.
10: Oh, no. No. This is a Connecticut Attorney General William Tong. State has a new law that was just signed into law yesterday banning ICE agents from wearing masks. And they're saying we will arrest ICE agents if they are wearing masks. Good luck with that.
5: Yeah, no
10: kidding. Which that is actually kind of insurrection-y.
5: It is.
10: Because you're saying that you supersede federal immigration law.
5: Mm-hmm.
10: Here is the Democrat Attorney General. Again, his name is William Tong in Connecticut. Here he is.
7: We are sovereign in this state. This is the sovereign state of Connecticut. That is why we have a state Supreme Court. That is why we have state laws. That's why we have a capital. That's why we have a legislature, a governor, an attorney general, constitutional officers, because Connecticut gets to decide how Connecticut wants to live. And we get to pass laws to reflect our values and how we want to live. And we get to pass laws to keep our people safe. That is an unremarkable proposition of constitutional law. It is called the police power. It has been around for 250 years and even before that. It is a power that states have as sovereigns. We are joined together by our consent in a federation known as the United States of America, right? A federation of 50 sovereign states. And we have never, ever, ever delegated to the federal government the right to hurt people in our state.
10: What you're actually saying is that you get to nullify federal immigration law. That's the practical effect of the attempt here.
5: One thing about those guys is they all use the same language.
10: Mm-hmm.
5: You know, we're going to hurt people. You're hurting people. You're killing people. It's all that. They're good at that.
10: Mm-hmm.
5: All right. Well, again, I mean, I'm not surprised.
10: Yeah.
5: But at the same time, it's just, what do you want, man?
10: Seriously,
5: what do you want? Well, you want more votes is what you want.
10: Yes, of course.
5: That's what you're doing this for.
10: They want to protect their congressional delegation.
5: And if that's what they want to do, whether they're in Minneapolis, Minnesota, or Connecticut, or wherever, that's the goal. You just can't say that out loud yet.
10: Yeah.
5: It's coming, but you can't say it right now. Useless mayor of Los Angeles. Boy, is the mayor of Los Angeles useless.
10: Yes.
5: Puts up some useless signs, you say.
10: Yes. Karen Bass spent $250,000, a rough estimate there, putting up 450 signs around L.A. declaring that parks and other city property is off limits to ICE. But the U.S. attorney there is like, well, see, here's the thing. Those signs don't mean anything.
8: The signs have no legal weight, force, or effect on anything the federal government does. Federal agents will go anywhere they need to go to enforce federal law, city property included.
10: I mean, this was basically an expensive government-funded no girls allowed clubhouse sign. There's no way to enforce that.
5: So you just put it up. Okay.
10: They just put it up.
5: And all right, good.
10: So you think an ICE agent who's going to arrest a criminal illegal alien in Los Angeles is going to like say, oh, there's a sign there. It says can't do that. Well, I guess I better go home then.
5: You know, I don't know if this Spencer Pratt, is that his name, Spencer Pratt guy? I don't know if he has any chance at all of winning. But man, is he effective on the marketing campaign.
10: Oh, yeah. You wonder, man, because I know there's a lot of talk about immigration. There's a lot of talk about fighting against Trump. But there are also a whole lot of people in the Los Angeles area who are like, hey, when can, you know, me or my friend rebuild their damn house already? It's been more than a year. It's been almost a year and a half.
5: Yes.
10: Since the huge wildfires. Like, are we going to do something about this?
5: You know, and for her to say that he is just walking on the backs of the victims.
10: Oh, yeah.
5: Is ridiculous.
10: Well, he lost his house.
5: He's trying, and his parents lost their house too. I mean, he's got skin in the game, Karen. Yes. As he did during his ad when he posted outside your residency, where you live in your gated community, that's standing, by the way, just fine. God dang! Well, I'm rooting for that guy again. I can't vote in Lutton, of course not. Most of us can't, but man, that would be, you talk about sending a message.
10: Yeah.
5: Holy cow, that stuff's got to stop.
10: That would be interesting, yeah.
5: It would be. All right, The Onion is at it again, huh?
10: Oh, yeah. Well, we got to get to that.
5: We'll get to that coming up after the break.
10: Yeah.
5: Onion debuts its own InfoWars, is that right?
10: Yeah.
5: Okay.
10: And it's kind of lame.
5: It is?
10: Yeah.
5: Oh, I thought it would be better than that. No. The Onion. All right. Of course, they're different now, aren't they?
10: Yeah, they are. Very.
5: All right. We will get to that coming up in just a couple of minutes. This is the Markley, Van Camp, and Robin Show.
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9: All right, man, here we go. This is the Markley, Van Camp, and Robbins Show. I'm Scott Robbins. That's David Van Camp. Jamie Markley on assignment today, and he will be returning to his seat tomorrow.
10: Mm-hmm.
9: All right. We got coming up. We got the what's your story too in just a minute here.
10: Yes, we do.
9: All right, let's see. Where do we start, David?
10: Well, we got the top five things that we're looking at today.
9: Of course, we are. Yes, of course.
10: Number five: the judge overseeing the case of the latest attempted assassination of the president apologized to the would-be assassin for him being kept in isolation and on suicide watch. This is terrible. Oh, sorry for the condition that you're in. Please. Number four, the Centers for Medicare and Medicaid Services is for the first time allowing doctors to get paid for deprescribing medications. Number three, today is the deadline for Representative Ilhan Omar to turn over all documents to Minnesota's Feeding Our Future Fraud Committee. Omar's name appeared six times in court documents tied to the $250 million scheme. Number two, there is a cruise ship stuck off the coast of Africa. They're stuck because of a deadly hantavirus outbreak. And the World Health Organization says that they think the first case was infected, or the first person was infected before boarding. There may have been some human-to-human transmission that happened in close contact, like very close contact, like you're sharing a room with the person.
9: I'm done with the whole thing.
10: With cruises, yeah.
9: I don't like the cramped quarters anyway, but I've done one of these, and I really enjoyed it. I had a good time. But this whole Hunta virus and other viruses that have, and you can't get off the ship.
10: Nope.
9: That's the thing. I got to stay out there.
10: Yep.
9: Golly. This poor guy, I heard this guy crying too.
10: Oh, yeah.
9: I know you got the audio. We'll get to that coming up. But
10: And then number one, Iran launched ballistic missiles and drones at the UAE towards an oil facility and attacked again today as they are trying to ratchet up the pressure on the United States and the blockade going on in the Strait of Hormuz. Those are the top five stories of the day, and this is the Markley, Van Camp, and Robbins Show. Yeah. So, I know that it's like, I see the cruise ship thing, and I'm like, new fear unlocked, you know? And that,
9: I know, right, me too. I didn't think about it before. I mean, the thing is, you always know that, think about the cruise ship is you always, and in my case too, and a lot of people's cases, you had these ports that you stopped at.
10: Mm-hmm.
9: You know, while you were on the cruise ship, then you got back on, you know, ship's going to leave at 10 a.m. or whatever.
5: Make sure you're back on it, or you're doing your shopping, whatever you're doing, right? That's fine. Everybody's responsible adults. We can now. I did worry about missing the boat just in case,
10: because they'll leave.
5: Oh, they'll leave. Yeah, you're screwed, blued, and tattooed, man. If you're there, no doubt. But I never thought about this Junta virus stuff. I didn't even know about it until Gene Hackman died of it.
10: Yeah.
5: I was like, what is this?
10: We got What's Your Story coming up.

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6: Across the country, the National Weather Service says we're dealing with a little bit of everything, from summer-like heat in the west to snowflakes in parts of New England and a whole lot of unsettled weather in between. In the Pacific Northwest, temperatures continue running unusually warm for early May, some areas pushing toward 90 degrees. Further south into California and the Great Basin, expect unsettled weather as a system's moving inland. The Rockies may see some scattered showers, even a few thunderstorms as the day rolls on. Higher elevations could pick up light snow, especially in the northern Rockies. In the southwest, including Arizona and New Mexico, conditions staying mostly dry, but breezy winds are likely as that same system passes to the north. Moving into the central U.S., a cold front sliding south through the plains and Midwest, bringing a mix of some chilly temperatures and scattered showers, and we're going to see another round of frost or freeze conditions. The Gulf Coast in Florida, a big story is rain there, and in the northeast, a push of colder air means snow flurries are possible in interior New England, yes, in May, while coastal areas staying chilly with some scattered rain. That's your National Forecast. I'm Monica Nelson.
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0: This is the Markley, Van Camp, and Robbins Show. Howdy, hi there. I'm Scott Robbins. The guy right over there is David Van Camp. Jamie Markley on special assignment. Jamie will be back with us tomorrow. Indiana Republican said there's no regrets about not redistricting, not at all.
1: Yep, Indiana had an opportunity to redistrict for House seats, but, you know, the proven conservative record guys decided to stay out of the fight.
0: Well, they're idiots. Yeah, okay, you're idiots.
1: Like, dude,
0: you had your chance, you blew it. Okay.
1: Yeah. Indiana State Senator Roderick Bray was on CNN with Dana Bash and says he has no regrets. Dana Bash actually kind of tries to set him up like, hey, you know that... It's almost like she's telegraphing, you know, you missed a golden opportunity considering everything, all the other dominoes that are falling right now.
0: Yep.
2: A lot has changed in the redistricting battles since December, since you all made that decision. In Virginia, Democrats voted to gerrymander their state, or voters approved a Democratic plan to counter GOP gains across the country. The Supreme Court ruled that efforts to eliminate some majority-minority districts is okay in a handful of states. If you had a do-over on Indiana's redistricting vote, would you do it the same way?
3: You know, Indiana's going to do things the way Indiana needs to do them. We're not going to base that decision on other states, including...
2: So no regrets.
3: No regrets.
1: Mm-hmm. I mean, on the one hand, it's like, you made the decision, that's it. We don't have time for regrets. I mean, the question is, like, what are you going to do now?
0: Well, I mean, I hate these. We're men of integrity. We do, you know. Hey, man, you got to get in the muck and the mire with the rest of these people, okay? Well, you got to slop around in the mud. You got to do what you got to do.
1: It bears repeating that, you know, the whole battle didn't start with Texas.
0: No.
1: It started with New York, because New York nuked a couple of Republican districts after they lost in 2022. So it's like, all right, we're going to redraw the maps and we can't have the GOP making gains. Not here in the Empire State. Nope, not doing that.
0: No, absolutely no. Illinois has done it.
1: Yes.
0: Forever. Illinois' maps are ridiculous.
1: Yeah.
0: They gerrymandered the hell out of them.
1: Mm-hmm.
0: As a matter of fact, they gerrymandered one of their own guys out of a district.
1: They did. Well, he was a Republican, Adam Kinzinger.
0: He's a super crier now.
1: He's the super crier, yes.
0: He's a super crier.
1: I've never seen him not cry.
0: Yeah. He does a lot of crying. Yeah, he was the guy that was going to stand up to Donald Trump on January 6th committee. And, of course, his usefulness was over.
1: Yes.
0: And they threw him out.
1: Well, of course they did.
0: Yes. There's no loyalty there among thieves. No,
1: not at all.
0: Of course not. Gee whiz. So at any rate, I'm a little disappointed by that when I heard it. Mm-hmm. Like, well, you had a chance.
1: Yeah.
0: Can't blame anybody but yourself now. You think those guys are going to play by the same rules?
1: No.
0: You're wrong. Well, they're not.
1: I think the state attorney general is also kind of trying to push for something to happen. I think it may be too late, though, in Indiana.
0: So. Well, I think it is by now. Benny Thompson, what is this?
1: Yeah, Benny Thompson.
0: Benny Thompson's throwing a fit now. He's doing stompy foot.
1: Oh, yeah. So Democrat Representative Benny Thompson, reacting to the failure that was the partial shutdown of the Department of Homeland Security and all the chaos that occurred, all the loss of TSA agents that were going on, and the Democrats got absolutely nothing out of it. Well, the funding has been restored and yada, yada, yada. We'll get to September when Democrats will have a choice to do it all over again. And you know they're going to do it.
0: Yeah, of course they're going to do it.
1: Because it's right before an election. And they're like, well, yeah, we want to prove that we're fighters, so we're going to shut down airports. What?
0: Yes, again.
1: You're insane.
0: Yeah.
1: All right. Here's Benny Thompson, though, on CNN.
4: Well, Congressman, let me just get clarity, and I'm going to let you finish your answer here. When you say absolutely, that suggests that there could be another shutdown and there could be another lapse in pay for those TSA workers, the Coast Guard, if Republicans withhold, Democrats withhold those votes at the end of September.
5: Absolutely. Yeah, Victor, look, we have to stand for democracy. Democracy says that in America, we have to know who's knocking at our door if they want to come in. That's the foundational premise. And so if we have to fight for it, there has to be sacrifice.
1: Oh, yeah. And it's never those guys who make the sacrifice.
0: No.
1: No. It's always got to be everybody else. And I mean,
0: so they're going to do it again.
1: Yeah. And I know a guy who is a federal contractor who has been through a couple different shutdowns and has been affected by two of them. And it sucks, man, because it's all the politics. And it's like, yeah, they'll get their back pay, but he's got a lot. He's got several kids. I think he's got four kids. You know, he's got to bring home a paycheck. or find a different job. I wouldn't be surprised if he did quit. I'm not. I don't blame anybody who walks off the job knowing that shutdowns every year are just going to happen.
6: Yeah.
1: I mean.
6: Yeah, and it's not like you got, you know, a 3-year contract or whatever. Right, you know, you don't.
1: Well, yeah, it's,
6: and they can do it whenever they want.
1: Mm-hmm.
6: Jeez.
1: All the same people who are whining about.
6: TSA lost a bunch of people that way.
1: Oh, they have, yeah.
6: Yeah.
1: I mean, all the same people who are whining about what Doge is doing are celebrating what Democrats are doing right now.
6: Mm-hmm. Yeah.
1: But think about the federal workforce. Okay, the guys who are writing grants for transgender hairdressers in Nepal. Mm-hmm. Yeah, I don't care about that person's job because that person's job is useless, obviously.
6: Right.
1: TSA? Hey, if we're going to have a TSA, you might as well fund it. Yes. Or privatize it.
6: Or privatize it, yeah.
1: Yeah.
6: Right. I've mentioned that several times.
1: Yeah.
6: Privatizing may not be a bad thing there. Right. Yeah,
1: it's time to get to What's Your Story. We do it a couple of times every single day. Where we go around the table and we share a story that caught our attention. May not be the biggest story of the day, but you wanted to share it anyway. Scott, this time around, what's your story?
6: Let me talk about the Met Gala, by the way, and I'm a little tired because I was there last night with my Hager Dad and Lad slacks on and my Randy Macho Man t-shirt. But at any rate... one of the, you were talking about some of the extremes that the idiots see that permeates that thing. So last night, the actress by the name of Sarah Paulson. Do you know who that is?
1: No, I think
6: you would
1: I saw,
6: if you saw her.
1: I saw the outfit that she was wearing, and I didn't know who she was.
6: Yeah, Sarah Paulson. She's been in. She played Marcia Clark in O.J. versus the People. I can tell you that because I saw that one.
1: I never saw that.
6: Outside of that, I don't know a lot of stuff she's been in. She's been in a lot of artsy, craftsy films and things. Mm-hmm. But anyway, Sarah was going to make a point last night. By golly, she was going to make a political point when she showed up. And what she did was she wore a dollar bill over her eyes. Yeah. Now, you may be asking yourself, and rightly so, what does that mean, Scott? Well, she's calling out the 1% in this country who are destroying it, David.
1: Mm-hmm.
6: Sarah Paulson is worth $12 million. And she used her outfit to call out the world's elite while attending a $100,000 a head gala.
1: Oh, yeah.
6: Last night. Because she is one of the world's elites.
1: Mm-hmm.
6: Otherwise, she wouldn't be there anyway. Particularly with tickets at $100,000 a pop.
1: Yeah.
6: This whole thing is a disaster from the get-go. And by the way, I'm like, okay, let's redistribute your wealth first.
1: Right.
6: Okay.
1: You can cut a check.
6: Yeah, you got $12 million. You guys are sitting on $12 million in assets. Then go ahead. Let's do it. Let's sell a couple of those assets and maybe give it away to a midnight basketball program or something, right?
1: Right. Why?
6: Drama queen, completely removed from reality.
1: Yeah.
6: That's the type of stuff that makes me absolutely crazy.
1: Well, I really was frustrated seeing the images of her. What's that, Sam Smith guy?
6: Yeah.
1: All that, because really what they did was they took the spotlight away from a very important person, Ariana Rose Phillip, the first black transgender woman with quadriplegic cerebral palsy signed to a major modeling agency.
6: I think it's incredible.
1: The glass ceiling.
6: There's glass everywhere.
1: Yes. Yeah.
6: Glass
1: they,
6: everywhere.
1: They stole the show from this person, yes.
6: Who keeps track of this stuff?
1: Seriously. Is there like a fantasy baseball equivalent there?
6: I mean, to
1: world?
6: Make that declaration, you have to have solid evidence, right? You wouldn't just make it out of thin air. You have to really check somewhere to make sure that's true.
1: All right. It's what's
6: what your, a nutty time to be alive, man. I'm telling you.
1: It's What's Your Story, where we share something that caught our attention, may not be the biggest story of the day, but you wanted to share it anyway. You mentioned this, and I'll just pay it off now. The Onion, so they have taken over the InfoWars brand from...
6: And they've become unfunny, yeah.
1: Well, no, they're leasing or whatever the brand InfoWars because Alex Jones lost it in that big lawsuit.
6: Oh, yeah, that's right.
1: And so he has signed off and all that stuff, and he says, I'm going to be back. So they brought in a comedian, Tim, what's his name? Hayden, whatever. Anyway, a comedian. Who does a good impression of Alex Jones, but they forgot to write jokes. Heidecker, that's his last name. There you go.
6: Tim Heidecker.
1: Here's a sample of it, and there's a problem with it, and I can tell you what it is on the other side of this. You tell me if you think any of this is funny.
7: Once more, I did this earlier this morning, but I'm going to sip from the blood of the forsaken. This is real human blood. You can find this at the InfoWars store. This is human blood curated from the forsaken and the sinners All right, this is pure premium blood, tested, FDA unapproved. And this is just human blood.
1: Okay. The impression is spot on. But the voice sounds good. Yeah, there's not really a joke in there, though. And I think the main problem is you can't out-funny Alex Jones. Because Alex Jones,
6: man, I don't know about that, man.
1: He's a ridiculous human being. Alex Jones is like, dude,
6: he's a caricature.
1: Yeah. I mean, do you remember this where he's talking about some compromise on Donald Trump? I mean, my goodness,
8: there's no video of President Trump sucking a ding dong. And so, what if there was? That's a lot better than World War III, Owen.
1: And Owen's over there going, "What did you just say?"
6: Okay. Was that the real Alex Jones?
1: That was the real Alex Jones.
6: Okay.
1: How do you...
6: You can't tell. Parody from reality. I don't know.
1: Or him talking about how he's going to stay in the fight. You really can't out-funny this, dude.
9: I'm a guy that takes depressants, not pills, alcohol, because I can't handle the truth. And I know that's the issue. I can't handle how alive I am right now in the fight against these tyrants. And how hard I'm going to push to go after them, because I'm so full of life and so full of resistance to these murdering pedophiles who want to get in the way of God's plan. And let me tell you, I've been taken up to the third heaven. I've been jacked into the big plan. I've seen it. I've seen it. I can't even compute all of it. It's so fantastical. You've not seen nothing. You ain't heard nothing. You ain't smelled nothing like this. I don't have words to tell you. But I tell you, anybody tries to get in the way of the incredible plan the big guy's got for us has got me pissed, and I'm just begging to stay on the team, man. Just put me in the game, coach. Whatever you say, coach. I know I'm weak. I know I'm pathetic. Man, you're amazing. I'm so lucky, you baby. What do I do, boss? What do I do? I'm like a hunting dog, man. Just take me out of the house. Just turn me on them. Just tell me what I got to do. Tell me how I serve you. Tell me what I can do for you right now.
1: You cannot top that. I don't care how good of a comedian
6: Holy
1: you are.
6: Holy smokes,
1: you
6: man.
1: You can't top that.
6: That was a tour de force. Wow. You know, I mean, there's a lot of nutty stuff out there.
1: Well, yeah.
6: There's a lot of nutty stuff. And how much of this stuff he actually believes, I don't know.
1: I don't know.
6: He may believe it all. I don't know. Pretty convincing. But... Oh, gosh. I'm trying to process what I just heard. I had a difficult time with it. Yeah,
1: I mean,
6: that thing went all over the place.
1: It sure did. It sure
6: Holy
1: did.
6: Cow.
1: Dude, you can't write jokes that are better than what you just heard right there.
6: No.
1: You can't, because it's one of the reasons why every attempt at parodying, most attempts, I'll say, at doing a parody of Donald Trump is impossible and not very funny. Like the Alec Baldwin impression just wasn't very funny. Yeah, no. Shane Gillis has got it down. But part of the Shane Gillis thing is because he also just quotes Trump. And Trump's a ridiculous person too.
6: Yeah, it's fun.
1: Like how do you actually, you know, parody that in an effective way?
6: Especially, Alex Jones is nightmare fuel, though.
1: He is. Dude, I'll never forget it. I think it was New Year's Eve, and there were people making a ruckus near his house in Austin. And then somebody got into a wreck. And he decided to video himself going to confront them because they were driving too fast. Imagine, you know, you're partying, you got into a wreck, and out of the woods comes Alex Jones going, "Come over here, you son of a..." And
6: oh, you would think you got killed in the wreck.
1: Yes.
6: I mean, you think this is not real.
1: There's
6: this,
1: no way Alex Jones.
6: Or I got hit in the head hard or something.
1: Coming out
6: yeah.
1: of the forest,
6: well, yeah, to,
1: screaming to at me.
6: Scream at me. Wow. The yeah. credits are rolling then after that. Yeah. That's how it ends. Man, oh, man. Wow.
1: Yeah, you got a news update on the way.
6: Yeah. This is the Markley, Pancake, and Robin Show. Come on.

0: You know what's funny? The pictures you remember most about your mom or your wife aren't the big staged ones. It's those everyday moments that hit the hardest. You know, the laugh, the look, just being there. And all those pics you don't have to just keep on your phone and you don't have to run out and print them. You just put them on an Aura frame so those memories are actually living in your home where you can see them every single day.
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8: In 2005, investigators in Palm Beach, Florida began uncovering a dark secret.
9: A lot of girls knew about it and a lot of girls were doing it.
10: If anybody asks if you're over the age of 18, just go ahead and go with it.
8: There was a wealthy man in Palm Beach who was offering young girls a way to make money. That man was Jeffrey Epstein, and he had set up a system designed to bring him underage girls. Local police and the federal government would investigate and, by their count, find dozens of victims. Epstein would become one of the world's most infamous predators, a man who could have faced decades in prison but served just 13 months in his own wing of a county jail.
11: Why would you cut this deal with Jeffrey Epstein?
8: Epstein's abuse would span years and cross state lines.
12: New York, Palm Beach, New Mexico, Paris, Virgin Islands, and each one of those residences is an alleged crime scene.
8: 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Truth and Lies, Jeffrey Epstein.
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15: 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Euphoria on HBO Max slides back to 6. Margo's Got Money Troubles on Apple TV slips back to 5, with Rooster on HBO Max up to 4. The Boys on Amazon Prime Video leaps into the top 3. 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
2: This is the Markley, Van Camp, and Robbins Show. I'm Scott Robbins. That's David Van Camp over there. Jamie Markley on special assignment. He is back tomorrow.
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1: You know, been talking a little bit about Ariana Rose Phillip.
2: Yeah.
1: And it's just we're getting to too many things when it comes to breaking a glass ceiling, because Ariana is the she was at the Met Gala, I guess, first black transgender woman with quadriplegic cerebral palsy signed to a major modeling agency. That's too many things. Okay?
2: That's way too many things.
1: And, well, they covered it on CBS Mornings, and the guys who were trying to banter about it, boy, it was awkward. I'll tell you that.
16: Let's talk about model and musician Ariana Rose Phillip, who celebrated her first gala. Phillip, who has quadriplegic cerebral palsy, is recognized as the first black transgender and physically disabled model to sign with a major agency. She said, "Girls, I've made it."
17: Yeah.
16: Very cool. Very
17: quite
16: cool.
17: A moment.
18: Stunning and all black.
16: So Phillip is...
1: Very cool. Very cool. What?
2: Stunning and all black.
1: Is anybody going to stop and say, wait a minute, was that a thing that we were waiting for?
2: Wow. Okay, you know, the whole thing is this glass ceiling stuff has got to stop, though. Yeah. We need to stop it right now.
1: Yes.
2: We need to stop it. All right. Coming up, well, we got a lot of stuff coming up, actually. The world is turning and turning.
0: All right, warmer weather's finally here, which means cookouts, ball games, maybe a little time on the water, basically all the good stuff. 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

0: State of Iowa. It is the Simon Conway Show. You are very, very welcome in. Thank you very much for being there. 4:54 is the time. Wow, Iowa number one almost in the can. What were you happy about? What were you disappointed about when it comes to what they did in the legislative session? Are you pleased with the property tax solution, or are you going to wait until the bill shows up next year? Because this is not a this year thing, right? This is a 26-27 thing as opposed to a 25-26 thing. So that's when that will kick in. So it's going to be interesting to see what you guys think about that. They did not get eminent domain done. How unhappy are you with that? Now, if you are unhappy, you need to be unhappy with the Iowa Senate, not the Iowa House. The Iowa House passed a bill in week two of this session, and the version that came from the Senate did not address the main issues that that people have. And the other thing that the speaker was speaking about was crime. Those are really the three big things that that we discussed. And as I say, just last week I discovered that in Iowa, if you are convicted of rape and you behave yourself once you're locked up, you can be out in 4 years. That actually is obscene as far as I'm concerned. Absolutely obscene. If you are a rapist, the time that you need to be locked up has to at least be double digits, doesn't it? We need you locked up for 10 years. I'm not even sure how much of a deterrent 4 years is to some people. Think about it. You know, go in at 21, you're out at 25. Is that a punishment? I don't know. I don't think so. So that's something I'm going to be talking to some of the legislators about before the next session starts at the beginning of next year. Certainly something I would like to see addressed. I think it's a very important something that gets addressed in that session in 2027, right? It's 2026. Yes, it is. 2027 January when they reconvene. There's so much stuff going on, I tell you all the time. News is coming out of a fire hose these days, and it's hard to know what to talk about, what not to talk about. You know, we haven't touched on the fact that apparently Marco Rubio, in addition to all his other jobs, is a DJ. Can you put up my news anchor, please, kid, over there? Put up Dave. Dave, did you see Marco Rubio at the family wedding?
1: Yes, I did.
0: Taking over the decks. And he didn't just decide what was playing. I mean, he was bouncing around.
1: He was
0: punching the air. He was wearing suit and tie while he was doing
1: That's right. Yes, he was dropping some beats.
0: Yes.
1: It's good stuff.
0: And wouldn't tell us today in the press conference when I heard he was going to be the guy.
1: Yeah. if he'd come out with the headphones around his neck, yes, you know, coming out for the press.
0: Cool.
1: So, yes.
0: Yes. That would have been very cool. But anyway, so we don't know his DJ name, though. He said we're not ready for that yet. We'll see. We're across the great state of Iowa. This is the Simon Conway Show.
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8: What's happening, fellow sports fans? It's Andy West. Let's look back on this day in sports history, May 5th. We'll start off today in 1973 at the 99th Kentucky Derby. Secretariat, ridden by Ron Turcotte, wins the race in record time. Secretariat would go on to win the Triple Crown, winning the Preakness and Belmont Stakes. Today in 1978, Pete Rose became the youngest and the 14th player in Major League Baseball history with 3,000 hits when he singled against Montreal's Steve Rogers at Cincinnati's Riverfront Stadium. And jumping ahead, today in 2013, LeBron James is presented the award for the NBA's Most Valuable Player. Then, playing for Miami, he got 120 of 121 first-place votes in the balloting, giving him the award for the fourth time. The Heat would also win the NBA title that year, and LeBron would also get the Finals MVP.
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